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2: I got some Usher on the way, Karol G's on the way, Dua Lipa, Bruno Mars, and some Katy Perry. Right now, we're getting started with some Tame Impala, Jenny. Yeah, this one's called Dracula. You know it, baby. It's the On The Move Mixdown.

one powerhouse to another. Yes, that was Olivia Dean right now on The Move Mixdown. I'm DJ Extreme on the set. We're going to this one. It's Karol G. It's called Matadora off her latest album, No Me Arrepiento de Sentir Tanto. Long title, but the album is fire right now on The Move Mixdown. DJ Extreme on the set. Let's get it. 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

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It's December 8th. 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

What is up, Detroit? It's Ange on Channel 955, Detroit's number one hit music station. I'm hanging with you until midnight tonight. And y'all, I got so many good things, including Jingle Ball. 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So if you haven't gotten your tickets yet, go get them right now. We have the best lineup I've ever seen. You're not going to want to miss this show, but I got so much more fun stuff to talk about. So don't go anywhere. She's a

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0: It is officially fall with these temperatures. Current temperature is 56 degrees, and we got a low of 49 degrees later tonight.
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0: current temperature is 55 degrees with a low of 49 degrees. Later tonight, y'all, it is officially fall weather.
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Channel 955. I'm going to have a keyword for some Jingle Ball tickets coming up in two songs, so don't go anywhere. 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I can't.

0: Jingle Ball December 8th at Little Caesars Arena with the best lineup I've ever seen. Jason Derulo, Ludacris, Alex Warren, so many more. It doesn't get much better than that. So if you want your chance to go, all you got to do is text keyword ball to 95500 for a chance to win. That's ball to 95500.
1: 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That's when I knew that your heart was scarring. 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Like, wait, babe.

0: Hey, it's Mojo in the Morning. Shannon, are we ever going to get a winner in Secret Sound?
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our Jingle Ball lineup this year is absolutely stacked with all the best current artists right now. It's Alex Warren, One Republic, Ludacris, Tove Lo, Jason Derulo, so many more of your favorite artists. And guess what? We have a chance for you to win some tickets. I'm going to have a keyword for you coming up in two songs. 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
1: Make some noise for...
0: Starring Alex Warren, One Republic, Ludacris, Tove Lo, Bella Kay, Jason Derulo, The Beaches, Freya Sky, and JYT. 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

0: Line by Five. Y'all were crazy for this one. You literally booed Dylan Larkin during the introductions.
1: And number 71, Dylan Larkin.
0: Honestly, though, kind of deserves it.

0: Yo, DJ Triple XL, man. We inside the Viral Mix on the Vibe with Tanya Rad and EJ. Shout out to Audrey Hover. It's so funny how this one right here has low-key made a resurgence. Remember when she was at Jingle Ball last year?
1: I do.
0: Shout out to Audrey Hover. Let's go. Sue me on the Vibe, y'all.

0: My favorite Tame Impala song is the one that he has with Diana Ross. I think it was for the Minion soundtrack, Turn Up the Sunshine. So good.
1: Wow.
0: Right up your alley, by the way.
1: Wow.

0: What is the vibe with Tony Rad and EJ? Is it ever okay to lie to get out of certain situations?
1: Yes.
0: I absolutely thought you were going to say no. Yeah.
1: Well, like, that's such a broad thing that you said.
0: But you think it's okay.
1: Yeah.
0: Get out of here.
1: Like, what if you're sick and you're supposed to go to a birthday party and people are like, who cares? Just come sick. Then you just be like, no, I don't want to come sick. So actually I can't because.
0: Sometimes I feel like telling a lie is, what's the word? Is easier than telling the truth because sometimes I feel like the truth sounds like a lie. Does that make sense?
1: Well, yeah, you can't be like, no, I don't want to come to your birthday party because I want to sit on my couch and watch The Love Hypothesis.
0: I will absolutely say that.
1: You can't say that.
0: Why not?
1: Because that's mean. So sometimes lying makes someone else feel better.
0: I wonder what people will have to say about this. Is it ever okay to lie to get out of doing something? Let's talk about it next. After Somber, My Body Isn't Ready on The Vibe, y'all.

0: the Vibe with Tanya Rad and EJ. We're talking about, is it ever okay to lie to get out of certain situations? How do you feel?
1: Not really. If you're honest, no.
0: You know what's funny? I'm tired of this honesty is the always best policy. No, it's, you know what? No, it's not. Sometimes it's great to lie. You know what I'm saying? Sometimes you gotta lie to get yourself out of situations that you don't feel like doing.
1: No, but how you gonna live with it? You know, how you gonna go to bed lying, thinking that, hey, you lying?
0: Oh, let me tell you, I sleep like a baby after telling a big fat lie. Let me tell you that.
1: No.
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0: with Tanya Red and EJ. All right, we're talking about, is it ever okay to lie to get out of doing something? How do you feel about this?
1: Absolutely.
0: Why do you say yes? A lot of people are like, no, it's not good. You need to be honest. And I'm like, no, sometimes lying is good.
1: Sometimes you don't want to hurt people's feelings either. So, true. You know, good lie can save a friendship.
0: Sometimes you just got to tell a little white lie to get you through the day. You know what I'm saying?
1: Correct.
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0: Rihanna from the VMAs last weekend.
1: I wonder if it's because she's just like laying low. You know what I mean?
0: She's laying low, but I did see some paparazzi shots of her out to dinner with Ricky Alvarez.
1: Ooh.
0: I did see that.
1: I do like that.
0: But yeah, I do think she's laying low.
1: Shout out to Ariana Grande. She did win 2 VMAs, Song of the Summer. And what was the other one? I forget. Well, anyway, congratulations, Ariana Grande, because Tanya doesn't know either.
0: We love you.

0: Ray. I think she's so good. Literally every single that she has put out, I have been absolutely obsessed with. Mm-hmm. And this one, beyond.
1: Well, first of all, the one thing about Ray, this woman gets on stage, I feel like she just grounds herself with the earth because she's up there singing barefoot, and I think she's just channeling someone else when she's up there. That's how I feel about this woman's voice.
0: She definitely has, like, superstar energy.
1: Absolutely.
0: Yeah, and I also love that she has, like, a look, you know, mm-hmm. like when somebody just has this, like, very distinct look. So anyways, I want to play Joy for You.

0: brand new songs. They really divided the internet.
1: You think so? How come?
0: Because I saw a lot of hate online.
1: I haven't seen any hate. Well, I haven't seen anything, respectfully.
0: Oh, really? Oh, yeah. My gosh. There's so many people that, like, it happens all the time.
1: Now, what are people saying?
0: Well, a lot of people don't, like, even when The Life of a Showgirl came out, people were like, oh, we miss the Tortured Poets Department, and we miss the Evermore Taylor, and blah, blah, blah. And I'm like...
1: Well, I think as an artist, you have to continuously evolve.
0: Yeah, and, like, different stages of your life. To me, The Life of a Showgirl was one of my favorite Taylor Swift albums.
1: 1989
0: so I'm like,
1: is mine.
0: I am obsessed with these new four songs.
1: 1989 in red.
0: And this one in particular is, like... such a bop. It just brings so much joy when I listen to it. Like, if you don't like this song, then you just don't like joy.
1: Why Cleveland, the name?
0: That's where Travis is from.
1: Oh.
0: Some fan you are.
1: I need to follow the bouncing ball, apparently.
0: All right, let's do Taylor Swift, Cleveland, exclamation point.
1: Cleveland.
0: Cleveland.

0: could ever say. It is The Vibe with Tanya Rad and EJ. Can I just tell you that everybody is using this song on social media? I just posted a picture and used it. Our boy Ronnie posted a picture and used it. It's everywhere. Everybody loves Adela.
1: I love this song in particular.
0: Nicole Kidman.
1: So good.
0: I want to interview her, of course, and
1: Nicole
0: talk about
1: Kidman?
0: Yes, and of course talk about Lioness, but also to see if she knows that Adela has this song. Well, I'm sure
1: I'm
0: her
1: sure
0: kids.
1: I'm sure she knows for sure.

0: Murad and EJ, and everybody's talking about predictions for the Super Bowl halftime performance. Mm-hmm. And I thought we should just, like, decide, like, we should each pick who we think is going to do it and then, like, have a winner.
1: I don't know. I have zero idea.
0: Of who? You don't know. I haven't heard any of the rumors.

0: Jay, Super Bowl is actually going to be on Valentine's Day this year.
1: Yeah, how's that going to work for you?
0: Not great.
1: Yeah, I think that was diabolical. You couldn't do it the weekend before or after Valentine's Day.
0: Literally, but also it's a Sunday, and like Valentine's Day on a Sunday is not the vibe, so I'll probably celebrate Valentine's Day the day before anyway.
1: That's not tradition. You're a very tradition person.
0: Yeah.
1: How are you going to do that?
0: It's fine.
1: Okay, go on.
0: But the halftime show, Miley Cyrus' name is being thrown around. Okay. Harry Styles.
1: I like her.
0: Justin Bieber. And Jay-Z.
1: Jay-Z, huh? Mm-hmm. I would like to see a Harry halftime show.
0: I would too.
1: Like, out of all those folks, I would love to see a Harry a halftime show. Has Miley and Jay-Z ever done it before, or have you
0: not? Jay-Z, Roc Nation is like the
1: producer, yeah.
0: Yeah. No, I don't believe that either one of them have.
1: I would love to see a Harry, because I just feel like Harry's just like on top right now. And of course, he just announced more dates for the Together Together tour. So I wish it was him.
0: I also think like Justin Bieber would be really amazing because he has had so many collaborations. So he could really like
1: bring a lot of people out.
0: So many people, which I think would be really cool. I love when artists like bring other people out.
1: I wonder why do I fit in my head? I feel like he's just so beyond that right now. Like he's
0: Justin?
1: Like he's just at a place of peace, playing acoustically, doing his thing. I feel like, I don't know. You don't get that?
0: Yes, but I feel like he would just make it his own. Like he would do what he wants.
1: I get that.
0: He's not going to succumb to the pressure or like what everybody else wants him to do. He's just going to do him.
1: I get that.
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0: It is The Vibe with Tanya Red and EJ. So Sombra is explaining why his song My Body Isn't Ready is an important message for young fans. Let's talk about it after Sombra, My Body Isn't Ready.
1: Look at you.
0: Look at you, because you pointed it out.

0: What is the vibe with Tanya Rad and EJ? All right, so we're talking about, is it ever okay to lie to get out of certain situations? Tanya says yes, surprisingly.
1: I mean, I may have done it a day or two back in the day.
0: I feel like you guys both did it today.
1: Who?
0: You and Sis. Is it ever okay to lie to get out of certain situations? We'll talk about it. Tyla and Zara Larson, she did it again on the vibe.

0: And EJ, we're talking about, is it ever okay to lie to get out of certain situations? How do you feel?
1: Not really. If you're honest, no.
0: You know what's funny? I'm tired of this honesty is the always best policy. No, it's, you know what? No, it's not. Sometimes it's great to lie. You know what I'm saying? Sometimes you gotta lie to get yourself out of situations that you don't feel like doing.
1: No, but how you gonna live with it? You know how you're gonna go to bed lying, thinking that, hey, you're lying.
0: Oh, let me tell you, I sleep like a baby after telling a big fat lie. Let me tell you that.
1: No.
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vibe with Tanya Rad and EJ. Yo, there are some times that I'm just like randomly walking around my apartment and I'm thinking to myself, come on, come on, come on. A lot of Steve Lacy. Oh, yeah. On the vibe. Come on.

0: EJ, I don't know about you, EJ, but like there's so much good TV right now. I cannot keep up with it.
1: Like what?
0: The new season of Traitors is out.
1: Oh, that's right.
0: Dancing with the Stars, a new season of Survivor.
1: That's right. Did you get the Survivor box or am I tripping?
0: I got the Survivor box, nice. Baby.
1: Yeah.
0: I'm just like, it's an embarrassment of riches. This is like when fall TV, you know, it's like fall TV comes back.
1: Oh, it's
0: back.
1: The new seasons.
0: The new seasons, exactly.
1: I think so. You and your husband, Robbie, should watch Lioness.
0: So everybody's telling me to watch Lioness. I've heard that it's a little bit like anxiety inducing. Like it kind of, it's a little bit of a thriller or it gives you, it's not easy TV. I need easy TV right
1: now. It's easy. It keeps you on the edge of your seat.
0: Yeah, that doesn't sound easy.
1: Oh my gosh, it's so good. And I'm like the anxiety king and I get through it.
0: It's on the list, but for maybe a different
1: month. It's a little gory.
0: Yeah.
1: All right, never mind.
0: Okay.

What is the vibe with Tony Rad and EJ? Okay, so there is something about this song that whenever I hear it, it gives me like a throwback Selena vibes, and it makes me so emotional because I feel like it's such a beautiful song. Karol G and Bruno Mars still.

0: Lab with Tanya Red and EJ. So the latest reason why Gen Zers are ghosting dates over the bill. That's what this new survey from payment service Zelle has found. According to the data, 52% of Gen Zers that they've spoke to admitted to having ghosted, blocked, or unfollowed someone they went on a date with as they wanted to avoid following through on a promise of splitting the bill. Could you imagine that? Ghosting someone because you don't want to split the bill?
1: No.
0: Why go out on the date?
1: No. It's so dark.
0: Oh my goodness. My grandmother always said, if you can't afford to pay for yourself, don't go out to eat with anyone.
1: Ghosting in general is just a hard no for me.
0: Use your words. Communicate. Is that what you're saying?
1: Exactly. If you don't want to go, just don't go.
0: I feel that. Tame Impala and Loser on the Vibe.

0: the Vibe with Tanya Wright and EJ, and just like that, it's time to go.
1: G-O.
0: Have a great rest of your weekend, y'all.
1: Sheesh.
0: And we'll talk to you later.
1: Love you.
0: Bye. Bye.
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Coming up on next week's Mojo in the Morning, the War of the Roses is busting cheaters. Second date update. We're going to find out why you're not getting a call back. We'll do the throwback throwdown, five lies to tell your mom, and of course, the dirty on the 30. We'll see you Monday on Channel 9.

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I am so excited for this year's Jingle Ball. 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

We are getting ready for this year's Jingle Ball. 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

Still 955. It is Nitsanya. I want to know, who is your favorite artist we have coming to this year's Jingle Ball? Is it Alex Warren, Ludacris, Jason Derulo, Bella Kay? We have so many amazing artists on this year's lineup. Text me.

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Channel 955. I see so many people are excited to see Alex Warren on that Jingle Ball stage, and I am so ready for it. You know, I'm not gonna lie, since I saw this lineup get announced, all I could think about is the fact that I could see him play Ordinary live, which I am so excited about. He has such a great sound to him, but you know who I am so excited to see? I really hope, okay, I know this is gonna sound weird, I really hope he brings Cobra.

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Here is Tav Lo, another artist we're going to have at this year's

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We had the Kid Laroi just a few years ago, and so many amazing artists are coming this year. I will talk to you all.

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2: 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Here's Manny Munoz.
3: I am Manny Munoz. Thank you for tuning in to iHeartRadio's Communities. It is our weekly public affairs show where we try to bring you conversations that'll help you better understand important issues or maybe just some interesting topics. Either way, I do hope you'll stick around for the next half hour. And if you have any comments, questions, or suggestions, please feel free to reach out on Instagram. My handle is at IODManny. That's at IODManny. Now, let's get on with the show. Imagine having someone you love seriously ill or injured hundreds of miles from home on top of everything else you got to worry about. You don't know where you're going to sleep or how you're going to pay for it. Well, for more than three decades, Fisher House Foundation has tried to take that worry off the table for our military and veteran families. Let's talk about it now as we bring in Chairman and CEO of Fisher House. He's Ken Fisher. Ken, good to talk to you. I appreciate the time.
4: It's good to be with you, Manny. Thank you.
3: For someone who's listening, who's never heard of Fisher House and what you do, why don't you tell me about how you were first founded and what exactly you do, who you're there to help?
4: Well, Fisher House was founded back in 1990 by my great uncle, Zach Fisher, when it was brought to his attention that there was this basic yet underappreciated need that families of our wounded, sick, or injured servicemen, women, or veterans had no affordable place to stay when their loved ones were receiving hospitalization. So for us, it was an easy fix because Zach said, we're builders, you know, we can get an architect, we can solve this problem. And so we started to build comfort homes at VA and DOD hospital facilities around the country. At present, there's 100 of them all over the world now.
3: Your uncle, well, he was a builder, though. He wasn't a doctor, wasn't a veteran. Why did he understand that military families needed this?
4: Because we understood family. And, you know, it's a very simple equation. Can you imagine, you know, being having a loved one who's been hospitalized and you can't afford to get to their bedside?
3: Mm-hmm.
4: If they're living in another state or they're requiring treatment in another facility somewhere. It was all about family and having your family there. We think that the family's love is the best medicine of all. So, you know, putting one and one together, being a builder, as we still are, and having these kind of resources, it was just, for us, it was an easy fix. For us, it was a solution-driven kind of a thing because, good Lord knows, Manny, we have too many people who point out problems, but not enough people to solve them.
3: Mm-hmm.
4: So we decided to work on the other side of the equation.
3: And so how did the idea for Fisher House become what it is today from that initial idea?
4: Well, because, you know, after Zach passed away, we formed a foundation because the need was starting to grow. And after 9/11, obviously, we started seeing men and women come back catastrophically wounded. With wounds and requiring longer hospital stays and longer commitment from their caregivers, from their families. So for Fisher House, it became a way to meet an unmet need that has grown now into a number of different initiatives, all family oriented.
3: So how exactly does this work? You've got a veteran, a military family. They're facing a medical crisis. Who do they call? How do they know whether they qualify or not?
4: Well, usually when their loved one goes into a VA or a DOD facility, they're made aware of the Fisher House so that they don't have to worry about not being able to afford a long hotel stay. That's what this was designed to do, was to remove the financial stress and additional burdens. Families serve this nation, too. So we focus on the person who wears the uniform, but it's the whole soldier. It's the entire family that serves. And when their loved one is wounded, ill, or injured while wearing the uniform, their resources are not many. So this was designed to help families in their time of need and remove the additional burdens from them. The whole family, as I said, serves, so they bear burdens and make sacrifices that the average American will never be able to understand.
3: Speaking with Ken Fisher, chairman and CEO of Fisher House. The website, by the way, is fisherhouse.org, fisherhouse.org. 570,000 families served. You've got 100 houses in operation right now. How does that serve? How does that work? How do you decide where the next Fisher House needs to be built?
4: Okay, that's a great question, Manny. And so what we do is we don't just build them for the sake of building them. Mm-hmm. We work very closely with the DOD and with the VA. They make us aware of where the needs are. And this public-private partnership that we have now had for 3.5 decades continues to work. They give us the land at the facilities they want us to build a Fisher House at. We build the house. And then we gift it back to whichever branch it will serve, whether it's the VA or the Navy or the Army or the Air Force or the Marines. And they, in turn, agree to operate, staff, and maintain those houses in perpetuity. That allows us to go on and build another house at another needed area without having a second fundraising mechanism in place to help operate and maintain them.
3: So this is, it's almost like a hotel. Is that right? For a military family member to be able to stay at while

0: you know, be there for the loved ones and remove the financial burden from them. So it's a win-win, not only for the government, it's a win for our Fisher House because we've solved the problem, and it's a win for the families because now they don't have that additional burden.
1: I don't imagine this is all privately funded.
0: No, this is not privately funded. My family does make a large commitment, but at the end of the day, we're dependent on donations. But with Fisher House, you know, this is not something where you give us a dollar and you forget about it.
1: Mm-hmm.
0: 94 cents on every dollar that you give Fisher House, that you donate to Fisher House, will go towards building a house or to the other programs that we offer these families, such as Hero Miles, which is donating unused frequent flyer miles to us, and we can buy tickets for families to go back and forth because life doesn't stop for a military or veteran family when their loved one's in the hospital. We have scholarship programs, three different scholarship programs. We are now involved in adaptive sporting events, which has been a great rehabilitation tool for the wounded that have been rehabbing in some cases for a year. Now they're not wounded warriors anymore. They're athletes. They're competitors. We found this to be an amazing tool to get behind. So with Fisher House, it's not just about lodging. If you donate to us, you know, your dollar will go towards either building a house. It'll go towards any one of these other programs. As you learn more about us through our website, fisherhouse.org, then you will be able to identify where you'd like that dollar to go, if in fact you want it to go to a specific area.
1: I mentioned you've been doing this for well over 30 years. How have the veteran needs changed from the time you started Fisher House in 1990 to what it is today?
0: Well, we've seen different veterans. You know, remember, only 1% of the veterans served. After 9/11. So we've seen, you know, we now have more women veterans that are in need of hospitalization and rehab and so forth that sustain catastrophic wounds. We're seeing young and older veterans now. So we're getting, you know, we're getting a mix of both younger and older from, you know, from wars past, Vietnam, in some cases still World War II. So the veterans are changing, but also what we have today is something that, you know, we don't like to talk about much, but a growing suicide problem, almost epidemic amongst the veteran population that, depending on which statistic you want to buy into, whether it's the VA statistic, which was in 2023, 2,400 vets committed suicide, which was 50% higher. Or at Brown University did a study that showed that since 9/11, 31,000 veterans have committed suicide, which means that a veteran is four times as likely to die by suicide than on the battlefield. That means we are failing our veterans with post-traumatic stress and in some cases traumatic brain injury, and we've got to do a much, much better job. We need to talk about this issue. As unpleasant as it is, we get lost in numbers, but behind every one of those numbers is a name, a face, and a family. And to allow these men and women to suffer this way when there is help available means that we need to do a much better job.
1: What makes the biggest difference? Is it a financial donation, airline miles, hotel points, whatever? What would you like our listeners to take away with from how they could help?
0: Well, I tell you, it's really up to the listener. You have a variety of ways to get involved. You know, as you pointed out, it could be a donated dollar. It could be donating unused frequent flyer miles to us. Hotel points from credit card points operating the same way as the Hero Miles program does. You can donate to scholarships. You know, there's a lot of different ways. But the most important part of this is the veteran family, and the fact that they shouldn't have to ask for help. They should be getting this help on a daily basis. And unfortunately, the government is not going to do everything. There's going to be unmet needs. And so if it's not going to be Fisher House, find another foundation and get involved, because these men and women are more than deserving of our support.
1: 100%. Fisherhouse.org is the website. Fisherhouse.org. Ken Fisher is chairman.

0: and CEO. Ken, thank you so much for what you've done for so long. I appreciate the time. Best continued success to you.
1: Thank you, Manny. Thanks for having me on.
0: You're listening to iHeartRadio Communities, our weekly public affairs show. I am Manny Munoz. If you have any thoughts, comments, or questions, please feel free to reach out to me on Instagram. My handle is at IODManny. That's at IODManny. When it comes to surviving a hurricane, a blackout, or some other emergency, having the right supplies obviously matters, but knowing what information to trust matters just as much. We're joined by Chris Begley. He's co-author of The Emergency Playbook, a survival instructor and anthropology professor. Chris, I appreciate the time.
2: Well, thanks for talking with me.
0: The book takes a pretty different approach from traditional prepper books, if you will. Why did you want to get away from the whole bunker doomsday, you know, mentality?
2: Well, there's a couple of reasons. You know, first, that's just not the way anybody has ever made it through any crisis. Even when we look back in the past, as I do, like as an archaeologist, we see that it's always community that survives, and sort of the lone wolf doesn't do it. So that's part of that. But the other part was that in those in that narrative, which, you know, we get through the movies and books, a lot of people are kind of turned off by that, and we felt that that was preventing people from really engaging with some things they needed to engage with, which is how to prepare for things that we are likely to actually see happen.
0: What do you think most people get wrong about preparing or being prepared for an emergency?
2: Well, I think that there's often a focus on the stuff, and the stuff can be important. I mean, especially if you're talking about food and water, but really it's the knowledge that's going to get you through. It's your connection with your community, and it's also knowing where to get good information. I mean, especially in this day and age, where we see that there is that increasingly it's hard to know who to trust in terms of the information you're getting. And that's critical in any kind of emergency situation.
0: Yeah, well, in this day and age, we're surrounded by information and we get battered by it all day long, but there's also more misinformation, more disinformation, and more propaganda. And obviously, that can affect not only how you prepare for some sort of emergency, but how you react to it. So how do you know where to get good, right information?
2: Yeah, well, that's, you know, I wish there was a quick answer to that. It's going to take a little bit of investigation. I mean, one way to do it is sort of follow the money. And if, you know, if it seems that people are going to profit from a certain point of view, then, you know, be especially suspicious. But I think one way to look is that you see the same information from a variety of sources.
0: Right.
2: You know, that it makes sense. And that these are, you know, sources that in the past you've trusted. And I think that's sort of a good place to start.
0: Social media can be especially helpful during an emergency or the response, the aftermath of some sort of an emergency. It could also, I guess, for some people be their death knell.
2: Yeah, absolutely. I mean, there's a couple of things there. It's a great tool to get information, you know, nearly immediately. It's a tool to stay connected, you know, but it's also a tool that people put out bad information, sometimes on purpose, sometimes by accident. I mean, it's easy. I mean, I just did this the other day where I saw a video from a flood and I was surprised that this place had flooded again. And in fact, the video was from 3 years ago. So that's, you know, those sorts of things happen too. So, you know, once again, there's not going to be a simple answer. It's going to be this complex thing of assessing.
0: Right. Do you think people naturally gravitate toward the simplest thing when sometimes the answers are more complicated than that?
2: Yeah. Well, I think that's probably true, and that's probably a good way to be, because, you know, Occam's razor, the simplest explanation that does the job is usually the right one.
0: Yeah.
2: You know, when you hear hoofbeats, think horses, not zebras. And that's the kind of thing, too. But sometimes there are complex explanations for things, and also complex solutions that may not be what comes to mind immediately.
0: We're speaking with survivalist Chris Begley. He is co-author of The Emergency Playbook, a bunker-free guide to disaster preparation. So let's start. You've got all sorts of checklists and, you know, all things, step-by-step lists in the book. What is the first thing that all of us should do when preparing for a potential emergency or disaster?
2: Well, the first thing is going to be gather information. And that'll take a variety of forms. Understand the situations you might face. You know, I'm based here in Lexington, Kentucky. Mm-hmm. We don't really worry about earthquakes, but there are a number of other things, floods, tornadoes, that are going to be closer to the top of the list. So mm-hmm. The first is, you know, understand what you're going to be facing. The second would be know your neighbors, know your community, understand sort of the way in which they can help and the way in which you can help your community. Because ultimately, when you're dealing with some sort of disaster, you know, it's going to involve people coming together to try to get through, try to rebuild, try to, you know, carry on. And so that would be the in general, sort of the first thing. But in terms of concrete steps, the first thing would be to make emergency plans with your family or the people that you're going to need to be, that you're going to be most concerned about. How do you communicate? Where do you meet? What do you do if those plans break down? You know, if you're getting evacuated for, I don't know, a hurricane or a wildfire.
0: Right.
2: You don't have time sometimes to spend looking for all of your family. I mean, even if they're children, they might be at school, they might be at a friend's house. And so the first thing is to come up with a plan that will allow you to, you know, proceed to the next step.
0: Right. And I guess it'll be the emergency prep will be different for everybody in the country, you know, along the Atlantic and Gulf Coast. It'll probably be hurricanes. You mentioned flooding there. There are wildfires really all over the country, earthquakes out west and things like that. And then I'm guessing one of the things you always have to consider is knowing when to either shelter in place or evacuate. It's an important question that I have a feeling too often people wait too long before they make a decision.
2: Well, I think that's true. And in general, sheltering in place is typically going to be what you do. You know, leaving a place may not get you to a better place. It might just get you to a different place and one that you're less familiar with. You know, but of course, that's different if you're getting evacuation notices and, you know, or even suggestions. Those typically are good suggestions. Go ahead and get out, you know, if it's something like a hurricane or a wildfire, and come back later. Often there's very little you can do by staying behind, certainly for a hurricane. And that, you know, that's going to figure into the equation. But there, you know, there are going to be things that complicate it for every family.
0: Right.
2: You know, where do you live in a rural area? Do you live in an urban area? How long do you have? Are the roads already clogged? What are your transportation options? Do you have people with limited mobility? Do you have pets? Do you have young children? Do you have farm animals? How are you going to handle all of that? And that's part of, you know, what you'll have to put into your plan. And it's not always possible that you can, you know, adequately deal with all of that. I'm thinking about wildfires and
0: sure.
2: farm animals. You know, I mean, maybe the best you can do is open the gates, cut the fences, and, you know, allow them some opportunity to escape. But, you know, the situations are going to be obviously different for every for every person.
0: And in the book, you go through a bunch of different common scenarios. I think 9 different common scenarios are covered in the book. And again, I want to stress this isn't a doomsday prepping book, because that's different. That's somebody preparing for the end of the world, a nuclear war, sort of government, overthrow or something like that. You're talking about legitimate things that we all generally either have or will deal with in life.
2: Yeah. I mean, we do talk about some things like, political unrest and civil unrest and some nuclear situations, because, they're all part of the possibility.
0: Right.
2: But, the bulk of it is this, tornado, hurricane, floods, any disruption, to your life. And you're right, that our approach is not sort of fear-based, and that's not to say that we're being naive or underestimating the implications of some of these things, but rather that, that just, promoting the fear doesn't help. It's not something that's going to create the results that we'd like to see, which is that communities, by and large, are set up and prepared to deal with these things.
0: Yeah, and they survive together. I mean, the ones that do best do it, as you mentioned earlier, as a community. I also mentioned, I also believe preparations would be different if you're preparing based on your fear of something than if you're preparing based on information and wanting to be able to respond to something.
2: Yeah, I mean, you look in any sort of survivalist magazine, prepper magazine, and, with some exceptions, there's likely to be things about guns and ammunition and defending yourself.
0: Right.
2: And now that's real to a degree, and that's something that people need to think about. But, I'll tell you that having been here in Kentucky through some pretty bad floods and being in other places after earthquakes, for instance, or after hurricane, I never saw anybody thinking like, thank goodness I had all that ammo.
0: That's right.
2: It just didn't make a difference.
0: Yeah.
2: Yeah,
0: it's one thing protecting your property from looters or something like that, but not exactly the same as surviving. What about what do you do, or let me rephrase it. Can you prepare for having no power and having no information? Because I guess that's the main key in the book, is being informed as preparation for an emergency. What do you do when you don't have access to information anymore?
2: Well, that's a real problem. So we'll do everything you can to make sure you have different means of getting information. For most of us, it's going to be either, through the internet somehow, mm-hmm. you know, things that you see on your phone, or maybe, on the TV. But of course, probably the one that a lot of people rely on is radio after that.
0: Right.
2: Some of us don't even have radios really, except in your car. So having an FM radio or one with multiple bands, and they sell these, as preparation tools, could allow you to really tune into different places. I mean, you can get, so it can be hand cranked and have shortwave frequencies, meaning that you could potentially tune in to broadcasts from other countries if that matters. And let's not forget
0: AM radio. AM radio is invaluable, especially after natural disasters. A couple more minutes here with Chris Begley. He is a survival expert and the co-author of the Emergency Playbook, a bunker-free guide to disaster preparation. Do you have a go bag?
2: Of course, yes.
0: What do you have in that go bag, and what would it be used for?
2: Well, a go bag is something that if you needed to evacuate, or if you were unsure of what's going on, that you could grab and just have with you. Let's say that if you're evacuating, of course, you could grab it and leave. If you're looking for your children in the midst of an uncertain situation, you could grab it and just have it with you in case you weren't able to return. I think that for me, one of the important things in there are copies of important papers that you might need later, and this could be birth certificates, passports, different kinds of ID, mm-hmm. Titles to a vehicle or deeds to a property, insurance papers, things that you might want later. I mean, imagine a wildfire or a flood, it's possible you could come back to, or, you know, or a tornado, to a place where your house is gone. And yeah, all of the stuff that you, you know, stashed away in there could be gone too. So this would be an important thing. Of course, you could have digital copies too, you know, take photos and email them to yourself, and they'll always be there wherever you can recover your email. But, you know, having hard copies would be good. A hard copy of a map of the area you're likely to be in.
0: Mm-hmm.
2: Because, I mean, think of how dependent we are on GPS. I mean, I use it to go to the grocery store sometimes. I've been there a million times. It's just habit. Just stick that in the bag so that you don't have to think, where's that? Where's this? So.
0: The book is titled The Emergency Playbook, A Bunker-Free Guide to Disaster Preparation. Chris Begley is the co-author. Chris, really appreciate the time and the information. Best of luck. Hope you never need to use any of this stuff.
2: I hope you don't either. Thank you very much.
0: Thank you, brother. I am Manny Munoz. I appreciate you listening to iHeartRadio's Communities this week. As always, if you have any questions, comments, or suggestions, reach out to me on Instagram. My handle is at IODManny. That's at IODManny. And that'll do it for another edition of iHeartRadio's Communities. I'm Manny Munoz. Until next time.
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1: Welcome to October. Let's kick it off. The 40 biggest songs in the USA. Today on the show, Alex Warren joins us to talk about his hit Ordinary, which is still a viral song on TikTok. Plus, the new track from Miley continues to rise through the chart. Here's Alex at 40, Fever Dream. How do

0: 5 for Fever Dream. It's American Top 40. Ryan Seacrest here, about to hit number 39. But first, let me take it back to a week ago. Here was your top three. Taylor at number 3. I knew it. I knew you.
1: And I remembered I loved you. Came back when it mattered. I saw you standing there in the light of the window, wearing that same smile.
0: Tim and Paul and Jenny, Dracula 2. And this one on top for 2 weeks, Ariana Grande, number 1. So that's where we were. Here we are now. This is American Top 40, 39. A couple minutes, Olivia Dean.

back to Friends' Somber, that is 38. Well, we're just a few weeks away from the Billboard Live Music Awards, and Carol G's up for a bunch of awards. She has 9, the most for any female artist this year, including one of the biggest of the night, Artist of the Year. The awards, October 22nd, Miami. Her latest single with Bruno Mars has got real heat. Here it is, still an American Top 40 on the Verge track.

0: 1940. It is still Carol G and Bruno Mars.
1: Coming up next.
0: After falling to 40 a couple weeks ago, Justin Bieber's back up a couple more, plus the latest from Noah Kahan next.
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0: You know when you try a new food and suddenly it's like, wait, how did I not know about this? It's Ryan Seacrest here. That is the reaction a lot of people are having when they first try Kewpie mayo. I'm cooking a lot more at home, and I sure did. It's the one with the red cap and the little baby on the bottle. You've probably seen it on TikTok. So what makes it different? Most mayonnaise uses whole eggs. Kewpie only uses egg yolks, giving it this rich umami flavor, which I love. It's smoother, deeper, almost buttery. And people put it on everything. You can put it on egg sandwiches, fries, burgers, even pizza crust. Once you notice Kewpie, you'll start seeing it everywhere. 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Food lovers use it. Never tried it? Grab the bottle with the red cap next time you're at the store. Put it on just about anything. Then you'll understand. You'll love its rich, bold flavor. Kewpie, the original Japanese mayonnaise. 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
2: We're on our way to the biggest in the land. Noah Kahan released his latest album, The Great Divide, back in April, but he's already started working on his next one. He said he can't wait to share much more about what's coming up, but he's really excited for everyone to hear the music. We don't know if he's talking about a new song or a full album. Not quite sure. Here he is with Orbiter 37.

AT40, Noah Kahan at 37. Benson Boone hasn't teamed up with another artist on a song yet, right? I checked it. He's open to the idea, though, and already has some people in mind that he would like to work with. He said his dream collaborator is definitely Olivia Rodrigo, but he'd also like to explore the world of R&B and work with Leon Thomas. Dude's on a roll at 36. The time of my life.

Justin Bieber, 35, and that brings us to Meek. Meek wrote her hit Fabulous about a year ago and teased it for months on social media before she released it, which had her fans constantly asking, what's taking so long? Because they couldn't wait to hear the full version of this 34. I just got-

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1: 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And Steve Lacy soars 7. 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
1: Alex Warren, Ordinary. It's one of those songs that people can't stop listening to more than a year after its release, and it's still a viral track on social media. We'll hear from Alex about the impact of his former number one hit after 33, Sabrina, House Tour.
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0: Are you coming in or what?
1: Falling 3-33 for Sabrina Carpenter. That's House Tour on AT40. Going back now to Alex Warren. His new album, Wild Child, released back in August, and it's loaded with hit songs, but a track from his debut project is still on the chart. The global smash, Ordinary. It's been used in thousands of videos on TikTok. And when Alex filled in as guest host a few weeks ago, he told us what it was like to watch a song become such a big hit so fast. Here he is.
2: I had a song called Ordinary that did really, really well. It was a little surreal seeing videos of people just applying a song I wrote in my bedroom to their own personal lives. And it was really cool to see how people interpreted a record. You know, you could write a breakup song and someone thinks it's about, you know, someone passing away. And I think that's the coolest part about music and art, especially posting on TikTok.
1: And here's the song that inspired all those videos, 32, Ordinary.

Steve Lacy up 7 to 31. Oh, yeah, our fastest rising song of the week. Now, fans of Lady Gaga call her Mother Monster, and her biggest fan just calls her Mom. Last month, she welcomed her first baby into the world, a little girl named Rose Bean Polanski. So we're throwing on this to celebrate Gaga's growing family. Here she is with B, 1840 Extra. Hello.

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1: 10 down on our way to 1. Last year, The Weeknd said that he was considering retiring his stage name. Remember that? And might stop making music totally altogether. He just announced an update. I'll tell you all about it after 30, ever since you left me. French Montana, Max B.
15: Yeah.

0: 34-30 there for French and Max B. So jumping back to the weekend for a second. In 25, last year, he told fans he was considering dropping the persona of the weekend and just would make music under his real name, Abel, before ultimately retiring to focus on other things. But the other day, he clarified that he's not going anywhere from music. He said, I didn't step away. I just hibernated. He said his fans know that he shed his skin multiple times throughout his career, and he's reached the end of a story he started telling in 2020, but a new one is already in the works. We'll keep you posted on The Weeknd.
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1: we're moving through your top 30. Man I Need is definitely Olivia Dean's biggest song, and after becoming number one, you'd think she'd be a little tired of hearing it. But she says it's the exact opposite. She can't get enough. She loves the track. She says she wrote the song because she wanted something she could dance to. It would make her feel empowered. Well, it worked. Here she is now with Man I Need 27.

Die Die, Shakira, Burna Boy 26. Now, normally when an artist samples another song, they choose a much older track and rework it into a new beat. But Don Toliver did something rare in his new single, E85. He sampled a song by another artist currently on the chart. It's Malcolm Todd's 2024 track, Chest Pain. And by reworking the guitar riff, he could join Malcolm soon with a spot of his very own on the same countdown. E85, 1840 on the Verge track.

Justin Bieber down 6 with that one, Speed Demon. Ryan Seacrest counting them down from Hollywood. And Miley said she has no desire to tour, but she still loves to perform. And she's excited to share songs from her new album, Bass Persuades, with a pair of shows this month at the iconic Hollywood Bowl. The dates sold out in record time. And after seeing the demand, Miley said the concerts are the ultimate dress rehearsal. And now she has the data to know that fans will come to her wherever she chooses to perform. So fans are hoping that she's working on a residency, which would give more people a chance to hear her sing tracks live like this. Bass Persuades, 24.

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23. Oh, I just might. Tame Impala obviously loves every track on his latest project, Deadbeat, but he says one song stands out above the rest, and it's Loser. He was going for a distorted tape sound for a lot of the album, and when he listened to the final mix of this one, he was blown away by how much depth he could hear in the sound. He doesn't think it gets nearly enough credit. It's on the rise. Up 6 to 22.

1840 on the Verge track, Something Special, Khalid with An Hyosop. Now, Audrey Hoover has directed music videos for Gracie Abrams and her brother Malcolm Todd, but directing her own visual was a totally different challenge. The video of her single Sumi was her first time being in front of the camera and directing the shoot, but she was too embarrassed to watch the footage of herself while on set. So she danced for 8 hours and then cut together her favorite parts, and you can see the result at AmericanTop40.com. Audrey Sumi, 21.

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0: Now, Martin Garrix is on the rise with his latest I'll Play It For You. And in her 17th week, Zara Larsson finally cracks the top 20 with this one. I live my day as if it was the last.
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0: You know when you try a new food and suddenly it's like, wait, how did I not know about this? 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
0: 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Thanks for coming along. Halfway to the top, number 20, stateside, Pink Panthers and Zara.

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1: Coming up next,
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slipping 4-17. Olivia Dean, So Easy on AT40. All right, Ariana Grande released her latest album, Petal, back in July, but the other day she shared a behind-the-scenes look at how the title track was made. She posted a video from the studio sitting on a couch with superstar producer Max Martin as they test out different vocal melodies and different rhymes. You can watch the process at AmericanTop40.com. Here's the final version at 16, Petal.

0: get out of it.
1: That's 14 from Malcolm Todd on AT40. Well, Miley just hit a major milestone after being certified 17 times platinum for her song Party in the USA, one of the all-time highest for a female artist. The biggest is Mariah, All I Want for Christmas Is You, which is 18 times platinum, so this one could tie the record real soon. 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
1: Coming up next,
0: Zara Larsson holds her spot on the chart. Coming up, and Gracie Abrams and Cat's Eye both up a couple more. Starting next,
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0: You know when you try a new food and suddenly it's like, wait, how did I not know about this? It's Ryan Seacrest here. That is the reaction a lot of people are having when they first try Kewpie mayo. I'm cooking a lot more at home, and I sure did. It's the one with the red cap and the little baby on the bottle. You've probably seen it on TikTok. So what makes it different? Most mayonnaise uses whole eggs.

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1: It is Ryan Seacrest. My man Mojo in the morning is back tomorrow. Right now, let's get back to the countdown on Channel 955.
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Animal, Cat's Eye 13, it's AT40, and we are very close to your top 10. Gracie Abrams recorded most of her new album, Daughter from Hell, at producer Aaron Dessner's Long Pond Studio, and she says she couldn't have the songs anywhere else for reasons that you might not expect. The studio is actually a house. It's in an undisclosed location, and Gracie says that the air feels like, well, a different texture there. So stepping inside is like traveling to another universe. That's one of the secrets behind making this hit the wall. It's 12.

the Wall, Gracie Abrams at number 12. Now, Zara Larsson says that her main goal when she performs is to give fans a unique and unforgettable experience, no matter if she's playing in a small club or on a big festival stage across the world. She definitely brought the energy at her iHeartRadio Music Festival. Midnight Sun, 11.

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1: Coming up next.
0: Now, Olivia Rodrigo holds steady with a hit from her latest album, and Teddy Swims spends a third week in the same spot.

Body Isn't Ready, Somber at 10. 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She was walking around New York City, 5 in the morning, trying to get over jet lag when a guy stopped her and asked her on a date. She said no, but the brief interaction made her feel romantically inspired, and she went back to her apartment and wrote this stupid song, 9. 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
1: Number 9, Olivia Rodrigo's Stupid Song. Now, Teddy Swims spent the last 15 months writing new songs, and he just announced he's kicking off 2027 with his sophomore album. The project is titled Ugly, and he says the tracks are inspired by the birth of his son, his personal growth, and the pressures of being a partner and a father. It's due out January 22nd. Here's the lead single at number 8, Mr. Know-It-All.

0: That's on the verge of making the countdown. Me, Chico. And if you didn't make it to Vegas for our 2026 iHeartRadio Music Festival, you can catch all the biggest moments on Hulu right now, streaming Zara Larsson, Benson Boone, the Goo Goo Dolls. 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
1: Coming up next,
0: Dominic Fike, a spot closer to his first number one. Plus, Ella Langley has a hit still dominating the country chart next.
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0: We're moving through your top 10, and Grand Theft Auto 6 is the most anticipated game of the decade. But the upcoming release is coming with more than just a video game. We'll tell you about the music of the project after 7. Ella Langley, choosing Texas, AT40. Just went out.

0: 7. And video game fans have been looking forward to Grand Theft Auto 6 since the fifth installment arrived back in 2013. The wait, though, almost over. When it releases on November 19th, a companion album is also set to come out with 34 original songs by major artists to serve as the soundtrack while players cruise around Vice City. A few of those tracks are streaming now, including songs by Travis Scott, Pink Pantherist, Morgan Wallen, and rocker Keith Richards.
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Risk It All number 4, and we are getting real close to number 1. This next artist has always had big dreams, but before he put everything into his music, he was on a very different path to become an astronomer. He spent a lot of his younger years on the beach in Australia, writing songs and hanging out with friends, but when he decided to get serious about school, he chose astronomy as his major. But the pull of music was just too strong, and he ended up dropping out of college, which turned out to be the right move because Tame Impala went from studying the stars to being one. Here he is with Jenny at number 3, Dracula.

Grande at number two. So now there's nothing left but the biggest song in the land. And for the past 7 months, this artist on top has been tied with Diana Ross for the most number one hits for a female artist ever, with 16 chart toppers each. Now, she scored her 17th number one and holds the title all to herself. The only artists who have more are Elvis Presley with 18 number ones and the Beatles with 20. But with hits like this, she's on her way to breaking another all-time record. Number one. It's Taylor Swift. I Knew It, I Knew You, the new number one song on AT40.

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Channel 955's Jingle Ball presented by Capital One with, oh my God, Alex Warren's going to pull up. Ludacris is going to be there. This Tove Lo. I mean, it's going to go hard at Little Caesars Arena. 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

hear you like I'm young. You better not ever go to cell block one. To any talk to them and they in love, just make sure you hide your little sister from them. They tell me Chubb's the only one that get your hand-me-downs. And party at the party playing with his nose now. And Baka got a weird case, why is he around? Certified lover boys, certified pedophiles. Wop, wop, wop, wop, wop, that I'm up. Wop, wop, wop, wop, wop, I'ma do my stuff. Why you trolling like a, ain't you tired? Trying to strike a chord, and it's probably A minor.

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Channel 955 Jingle Ball, presented by Capital One, is December 8th, starring Alex Warren, Ludacris, One Republic, Jason Derulo, Bella Kay, Tove Lo, and more. 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

0: this is it. 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

or something about a conservative regular girl that still can beat a chest. 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Zodiac sign, it must be a Gemini moon, cause we about to go half. 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

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But here we got Ariana Grande. Dude, keeping it real. Channel 9, 5-5, singing about Ethan Slater.

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0: Get out the way is what I'm going to be saying on 94 on the way to Little Caesars Arena to see Ludacris. Toba Lo is going to be there. Ooh, One Republic, Alex Warren. It's going to be Out of the Ordinary. 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
1: Let's get the party started. See you at the bar. You was hardly talking. That's when I knew that your heart was scarring. Friends to lovers need a part to star in. Like, wait.

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Like, it's not separate concerts. 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

all, Alex Warren's going to be there. 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
1: Now you're telling me he ended the relationship in the worst way possible.
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1: A hug through the microphone. Bring it in. Here we go.

And I didn't know Nelly and Mojo had each other's phone numbers. That was crazy when I found that out. Channel 955's Jingle Ball presented by Capital One a couple of years ago. And now this year, Alex Warren's getting better. Ludacris. Does Mojo have Ludacris's phone number? We'll find out. You could be there part

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It's December 8th. 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
1: 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Why would he break up with you and buy you a vacuum at the same time?
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2: Never gotta sweat that. You could bet that. Never gotta sweat that.

Coming up on next week's Mojo in the Morning, the War of the Roses is busting cheaters. Second date update, we're going to find out why you're not getting a call back. We'll do the throwback throwdown, five lies to tell your mom, and of course, the dirty on the 30. We'll see you Monday on Channel 955.

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0: I mean, you could just try to win then. 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

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Ooh, it's going to be so good. Ludacris is going to be there. 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

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And I know people are like stressed out. They're like, I want to go to Jingle Ball, but I don't have enough money. And I get that. I understand. That's why we're giving you away tickets on the 30s. But it's actually like for less than $40, you could see Tove Lo, Ludacris, Alex Warren, One Republic. 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

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Not Dominic Fike. 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

fun fact for y'all on this Sunday afternoon. 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So we play the Panthers later tonight, and the Jags are playing the Bengals.

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All right, Detroit, let me know if this happens to you too, but I feel like every time I go on a trip anywhere, it doesn't matter, north, south, west, east, coast, I'm always running into a Michigander. We're everywhere all the time. Let me know if that happens to you too. 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

0: Hey, it's Mojo in the Morning. Shannon, are we ever going to get a winner in Secret Sound?
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I'm going to have a keyword for Jingle Ball tickets coming up in about 20-ish minutes right after Bedrock by Young Money. 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

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And next week, if you want to enter for your chance to win that $13,000, all you got to do is listen to Mojo in the morning. 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

Detroit Lions made a post yesterday saying tomorrow's uniform combo. I thought my phone was glitching, so I kept refreshing the page. Turned out they did, in fact, just post a white screen. So we are getting the all-white uniforms today, y'all. 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

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Zodiac sign, it must be a Gemini moon, cause we about to go half. 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

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They've been broken up for years now, and he is still sticking up for Ari in the press. So shout out Pete, and shout out my girl Ari. It's Channel 955.

Jingle Ball December 8th at Little Caesars Arena with a stacked lineup, y'all. Alex Warren, Jason Derulo, Ludacris, so many more. 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